0: This is Viewpoints with Kirby Anderson.
1: Have we created life in the laboratory? That was the implication from some of the news stories that declared that scientists have built a cell from scratch. That might be overstating the case a bit, but what was accomplished is significant. A synthetic biologist and professor at the University of Minnesota said she and her team constructed a cell piece by piece from chemical components. This very primitive cell does feed and can only reproduce for about five generations. As one biochemist explained, this isn't life created in the lab, but acknowledged it is a genuine milestone on the road towards that question. The cell is quite primitive and merely composed of 150 to 200 molecules. The normal simple cell has millions of molecules. In a sense, it is a foundation, or what one scientist called a chassis, that future advances can build upon. Now you might wonder if this synthetic cell poses any danger. It does not seem to pose any biosafety risk and could not be used in its current form to be used as a biological weapon, but further scrutiny is warranted given our history of what can escape from a biolab. You know, when I speak on intelligent design, I often show a cartoon of an Albert Einstein-looking scientist who proclaims, "If I can just synthesize life in the laboratory, then I will have proven that no intelligence was necessary to form life in the beginning." My audience usually gets the joke. The fact that scientists have been working decades to eventually create even such a primitive cell provides proof that random chemicals in a prebiotic soup did not produce life. Rather, it provides compelling evidence for design and a designer. I'm Kirby Anderson, and that's my point of view.
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3: Your Moody Radio weather from Worship on the Waterfront with Matt Marr, Sunday the 2nd at Beechwood Church in Holland. Mainly clear sky with an overnight low dropping down into the mid to upper 50s. We're back with sunshine on Wednesday, or high on Wednesday, right around the lower 80s. Wednesday night, mainly clear, upper 50s. We're going to be on our way to the mid 80s with sunny skies Thursday. Friday, partly sunny, a high near 85. And Saturday, clouds, chance of some showers or high temperatures on Saturday near 80. I'm staff meteorologist Sally Russell for 89.3 Moody Radio.
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0: That's Leanna Crawford on Moody Radio. Hi, it's Bill Meyer with a great reminder from Christian author Lisa Turkhurst. She says, surrendering to God isn't giving in. It's giving up. Giving up carrying the weight of all that's too much for us to our God, who not only can carry it, but use it for good.
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0: Those people are very marginalized, looked down upon, and sometimes even abused.
1: Who are we talking about? The Baka Pygmies of the Central African Rainforest. Hi, I'm Andy Napier, and this is Footsteps from TWR. Mariki Prolia serves with TWR in Africa, and Mariki, some listeners right now are saying to themselves, African pygmies, do they still exist?
0: Yes, they exist, but their traditions and their way of life is not very well accepted. Those people are very marginalized, looked down upon, and sometimes even abused. It's almost like bullying them.
1: But the good news is that TWR is ministering to these people by giving them audio players with Christian content in their language. Now, you've got to give us some details on how we've been able to do this work.
0: Often you have to partner with people on the ground that's already won their trust and has already worked with them. A local evangelical pastor began visiting the village and witnessed to the chief. The chief then gave his heart to Christ. And that opened the door for TWR to enter the village, introduced by this pastor to the chief, and be allowed to actually interact with them, talk to them about the gospel, and bring in the listener devices with Christian content.
1: And have you heard how this has been received?
0: Yes, there's been some follow-up, and from what I hear, it's been received very, very well.
1: Please pray for this amazing outreach. To learn more about TWR's work in Africa, go to twr.org/footsteps. twr.org/footsteps.
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3: Your Moody Radio weather from Worship on the Waterfront with Matt Marr, Sunday the 2nd at Beechwood Church in Holland. Mainly clear sky with an overnight low dropping down into the mid to upper 50s. We're back with sunshine on Wednesday, or high on Wednesday, right around the lower 80s. Wednesday night, mainly clear, upper 50s. We're going to be on our way to the mid 80s, so sunny skies Thursday. Friday, partly sunny, a high near 85. And Saturday, clouds, chance of some showers or high temperatures on Saturday near 80. I'm staff meteorologist Sally Russell for 89.3 Moody Radio.
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1: Toby Mac on Moody Radio. Hi, it's Bill Meyer with a Christian artist update to share with you. Ann Wilson says she believes that social media is taking a toll on society and that it's destroying us slowly but surely. She says the anxiety it caused her personally has led her to delete all of her social media apps from her own phone. Wow, that's a pretty powerful statement.
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0: This is FEBC Today with Ed Cannon, the president of the Far East Broadcasting Company. And a number of years ago, we went to Manila in the Philippines. I was amazed at the ministry of FEBC there.
1: Can I tell you a little bit about the history, Wayne, how we ended up in Manila? It was kind of an accident. Actually, FEBC at the end of World War II had the strategy to go into China and broadcast to the people of China. 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We had absolutely no idea what to do or where to go, but we stumbled across the Philippines and started building a shortwave tower, which was the beginning of FEBC's history. 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
3: Your Moody Radio weather from Worship on the Waterfront with Matt Marr, Sunday the 2nd at Beechwood Church in Holland. Mainly clear sky with an overnight low dropping down into the mid to upper 50s. We're back with sunshine on Wednesday, or high on Wednesday, right around the lower 80s. Wednesday night, mainly clear, upper 50s. We're going to be on our way to the mid 80s with sunny skies Thursday. Friday, partly sunny, a high near 85. And Saturday, clouds, chance of some showers or high temperatures on Saturday near 80. I'm staff meteorologist Sally Russell for 89.3 Moody Radio.
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0: 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Hi, this is Bill Meyer. If you are going through a challenging time in life right now, or perhaps someone you know is struggling in some way, we would love to pray for you here at Moody. 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
1: When Jesus began his ministry on earth, he faced the religious scribes and Pharisees who were placing legalistic burdens on people, burdens that were impossible to keep. And furthermore, these men were arrogant and insensitive. They could care less about people's needs. They were enamored with their own religious positions. Jesus, of course, offered freedom to people from these legalistic burdens. Listen to his words as recorded by Matthew in his gospel.
2: Come to me, all of you who are weary and burdened, and I will give you rest. All of you, take up my yoke and learn from me, because I am gentle and humble in heart, and you will find rest for yourselves. For my yoke is easy, and my burden is light.
1: Following these reassuring words, Jesus also prophesied some very strong indictments and curses against these religious leaders. But he continued his role among his people as the compassionate and gentle shepherd who had come to give his life for his sheep. Jesus also set a great example for all of us. Even when people reject the message of the gospel and us, let's remember to imitate our Savior's gentle, humble, and sacrificial example. Let's remember the one who gave everything so that we might live and continue his ministry in this world. The Apostle Paul, who was once an arrogant Pharisee, also set an example. Listen to his words to the Corinthians. Be imitators of me, as I am an imitator of Jesus Christ.
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3: Your Moody Radio weather from Worship on the Waterfront with Matt Marr, Sunday the 2nd at Beechwood Church in Holland. Mainly clear sky with an overnight low dropping down into the mid to upper 50s. We're back with sunshine on Wednesday, or high on Wednesday, right around the lower 80s. Wednesday night, mainly clear, upper 50s. We're going to be on our way to the mid 80s, so sunny skies Thursday. Friday, partly sunny, a high near 85. And Saturday, clouds, chance of some showers or high temperatures on Saturday near 80. I'm staff meteorologist Sally Russell for 89.3 Moody Radio.
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0: That's Tasha Layton on Moody Radio. Hi, this is Bill Meyer with some food for thought from legendary author and apologist C.S. Lewis. He said, "Don't shine so that others can see you. Shine so that through you, others can see him."
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0: John Reddick holding on Moody Radio. Hey, what's playing on repeat inside your head? On the latest episode of Bold Steps, Dr. Mark Jobe challenges us to take a hard look at our self-talk, because what we say to ourselves all week either builds our faith or erodes it. 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Here's Mark Jobe, president of the Moody Bible Institute, with a Bold Steps Minute.
1: So I love what God told Elijah. God didn't tell Elijah, "Elijah, I have a secret opening on the other side of this cave that you can escape through and go in another direction. I know you came from the south, but now I want you to go north." No, he didn't tell him that. What God told Elijah is, go back the way you came. See, some of you are here today, and you don't want to go back. You want to escape from where you came from. But there are times in life where we need to go back the way we came, because there's unfinished business that we've left behind, and we need to go back and finish the business so that we can finally be set free to go where God is calling us to go.
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0: don't we? There are various reasons God allows his children to endure suffering, and one reason is to bring us to maturity so that our lives will bring glory to God. In writing about suffering, James said, "Brothers, as an example of patience in the face of suffering, take the prophets who spoke in the name of the Lord. As you know, we consider blessed those who have persevered." You've heard of Job's perseverance and have seen what the Lord finally brought about. The Lord is full of compassion and mercy. James reminds us that in retrospect, as we look back to the suffering saints of old, we consider them blessed who persevered through suffering. In other words, James says, get the big picture here. Look beyond your momentary pain and consider what God's doing through your suffering. Whether your suffering is the result of your wrongdoing or someone else's, you can trust God. He is not going to let go of you, so hang on. He's a trustworthy God. 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
1: 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Sun-filled skies, with our high temperatures today into the lower 80s, clear skies, upper 50s overnight. Thursday, lots of sunshine, a high in the low to mid 80s. Friday, partly sunny, a high 80 to 83. There's a chance of some showers on Saturday, a high near 80. And then we're going to brighten up the skies on Sunday, low 80s. I'm Staff Meteorologist Sally Russell for 89.3 Moody Radio.
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4: 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You better say it. You better define it. You better let it come out of your mouth. You better let what is in your heart be spoken out of your mouth, because you need it and they need it, and God seals it when you speak it and say it.

0: 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Karen Collins was in her 20s. She was newly married, and then her husband, Michael, was diagnosed with stage 4 cancer.
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12: Violent details shared in court today as we heard about Ann Widdecombe's last moments. 28-year-old Joshua Kerry's charged with her murder on the 8th of July. He appeared at Westminster Magistrates Court today, spoke only to confirm his name and age and that he's from Rotherham in Yorkshire, where he was arrested 3 days after Miss Widdecombe was killed. Prosecution lawyers say that Kerry drove to Miss Widdecombe's home in Dartmoor and interrupted her having lunch. They said he was secretly carrying a hammer, and after asking for her bank cards, he allegedly hit her over the head 21 times. Her gardener found her the next day, face down on the floor, with a serious head injury. Provisional cause of death from the pathologist, blunt force injury to the head. Police say Kerry had been in Miss Widdecombe's home for all of 2 minutes before driving back to his home, where he was later traced via his car. Kerry, in fact, appeared in court twice today. He was also summoned before the Old Bailey, where senior terror judge, Mrs. Justice Chima Grubb, denied him bail and set his court date for June next year. We are, however, no closer to knowing anything about his alleged motives. Kerry has also been arrested on suspicion of terrorism. That line remains under investigation, but no charges have been brought. Another development today, the inquest into Miss Widdecombe's death opened this morning, with the coroner saying at this stage the precise medical cause of her death has yet to be established.
13: 21 blows with a hammer to the head.
9: I think you're going to come to a quick conclusion on that one. So that's a report from Channel 4 in the UK. So she died in what the BBC is calling a brutal and targeted attack. That's according to the counterterror police chief. And again, did you hear how long it's going to be before there's going to be a trial? The wheels of justice grinding oh so slow. So the murder takes place on the 8th of July. The trial doesn't even start until June of next year. So they're saying that obviously it was a brutal attack. It was a targeted attack, but they can't say exactly what the motive is. That takes us right back to David Robertson, who is also many things. He is a minister at a wonderful church, currently serving as the minister of Scotskirk Presbyterian Church in Hamilton, Newcastle, New South Wales. He also is a wonderful blogger. He has a radio program called Beauty for Ashes, and you have to go to theweflea.com, theweflea.com. And David writes about everything from soup to nuts. It's just fascinating to read what he has to say. And you did have some thoughts about Anne, and I'm not surprised, and I'm so glad you did. The paradox here cannot be overlooked. This was a woman, and by the way, she was Catholic. She was very vocal about her stance in support of traditional marriage and an abortion. She was conservative by nature. So when you begin to see what her worldview was, and somebody goes after you and bludgeons you to death, that's a crime of passion when you get up to that kind of level of 21 blows to the head, you begin to think, was the motive because of what she stood for and what she believed? So, you know, here's where 1 Samuel comes in, David. Man looks in the outward appearance, God looks on the heart. You can't figure out what this man's motive were, but you said that what you begin to glean from a social profile, et cetera, is that his worldview was very left of center. The paradox is you don't defeat her with an idea that you think is better. You silence her. That's a horrible regression, it seems to me.
10: Yeah, it is a regression, and it's interesting you use that word, because you will hear politicians say a lot, we want to be progressive. Well, what's called the progressive movement in our culture is a regressive movement. Mm. It is mm-hmm. away from Christianity. It is away from freedom of speech. Now, I mean, as you know, I love the US, but when you're key institutions have moved away from Christianity, and it's Christianity that's made the US, then what you find is these evil, and I would say evil regressive doctrines come into being. And so one classic one is this. Now, this has come out of US academic institutions and elsewhere, which is speech is violence. So they would argue that Anne Whittacombe being against abortion is violence. It's interesting. I know somebody who's in a university here in Australia who was on a mandatory exercise to, you know, stop violence, you know, training to stop domestic violence and so on. And there are things like domestic violence and spiritual violence and so on. But one of the things that they were being trained in is how to stop reproductive violence. Now, you would think, I would think, reproductive violence is when you kill a child in the womb. No, reproductive violence, according to these people, is when you prevent someone from being killed in the womb. So when you start thinking that people like Anne Whittacombe are fascists or Nazis, equivalent to those who slaughtered millions of Jews, then hey, if you could go back in time and kill Hitler, why wouldn't you? And part of what you get here is sometimes you get people who have mental illness, but someone feeds that as well. But you get an atmosphere, a culture of hatred, of prejudice, and of ignorance. You know, and I think that's what we need to be aware of. I think it was Nietzsche who said something along the lines, I'm not quoting him exactly because I don't have Nietzsche memorized, unlike the scriptures.
9: Good for you.
10: But he did say something like, you rarely see madness in an individual, but you usually see madness in groups. And there is a group herd mentality where people are marching around the campuses of US universities and UK and Australian saying, queers for Palestine, or, you know, there was a great sign that Richard Dawkins had once. It was an Islamic woman with a sign, holding up a sign, and this was genuine, this wasn't Babylon Bee, saying, behead those who say Islam is violent. What can you say? It's madness.
9: Oh, boy. Can't miss the obvious. David, I'm glad I have you for the rest of the hour. There's so many wonderful things you've written on lately, and I want to talk about all of them. TheWeFlea.com, TheWeFlea.com. David is a wonderful author. Also, he's on Substack as well. And this is his marvelous way of interpreting the events around us by looking at it through the lens of Scripture. And in the end, it becomes applied Christianity. That's really what this program is all about, and we can learn from great teachers like David Robertson. More after this.
13: You are listening to Moody Radio. Good afternoon. It's John Hemmer. If you struggle with discipline in any way, you are not alone. Okay. If I could just tell you what's going on in my life right now, it's been a very intense few days. Okay. I mean, work, family, and then my mom is in the hospital. I'm involved with that. I'm going back and forth, going here. And then on top of all that, I've got to walk on the treadmill every day, okay? And a couple of days ago, the last thing in the world I wanted to do was drag myself on that treadmill and do my half hour. I was angry. I was frustrated. I was like, it was drag myself on that treadmill and do my half hour. I was angry. I was frustrated. I was like,

0: I thought I could change you.
1: Didn't work.
0: It did not work. And it just frustrated you. And it frustrated me, but I just realized losing your phone 3, 4, 15 times a day is not that big a deal because I love who you are and I'm not going to change you. I'm going to accept you and love who God made you to be.
1: Give your spouse grace. Accept their flaws. There's beauty in it because God gave you your spouse to change maybe you. Ariana Dave Wilson.
0: Do you even know where your phone is right now?
1: Nope.
0: Okay.
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7: Your Moody Radio weather from West Michigan, CPAP Alternatives, FDA-approved oral appliances to minimize snoring and sleep apnea. Sun-filled skies, with our high temperatures today into the lower 80s, clear skies, upper 50s overnight. Thursday, lots of sunshine, a high in the low to mid 80s. Friday, partly sunny, a high 80 to 83. There's a chance of some showers on Saturday, a high near 80. And then we're going to brighten up the skies on Sunday, low 80s. I'm Staff Meteorologist Sally Russell for 89.3 Moody Radio.
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9: There is an enemy we encounter we cannot see. 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
10: 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A conversation that changed everything. 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